0: so that departments function in close coordination and deliver integrated outcomes. Highlighting the importance of citizen-centric governance, the Prime Minister said that the people of India must remain at the centre of governance. He reminded that every decision and policy should be guided by the interests and aspirations of the common citizen. Delhi government has approved the Delhi Lakshmi Yojana DLY, marking a significant step towards the economic empowerment and social security of women. Under the scheme, eligible women will receive financial assistance of 2,500 rupees every month. The scheme's guidelines were approved at the cabinet meeting chaired by Delhi Chief Minister Rekha Gupta. A provision of 5,110 crore rupees has been made for the scheme in the 2026-2027 budget. West Bengal government has decided not to take coercive measures against students who participated in the NEET protest. The state government, however, said that necessary actions would be taken against those with criminal records. In a press release, it is said that so far 16 persons have been arrested in connection with the NEET protest in the state. At the ongoing Commonwealth Games CWG 2026 in Glasgow, Gulveer Singh scripted history by becoming the first Indian athlete to win a medal in the men's 10,000-meter race after claiming a silver. The reigning Asian champion clocked 27:49.78 at the Scotstoun Stadium to finish behind Australia's Kee Robinson. Moreover, Harjinder Kaur also added a silver to India's medal tally in women's 69 kg weightlifting event. And that's the end of this news bulletin.
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1: 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The headlines. Prime Minister Narendra Modi calls for breaking horizontal and vertical silos within government to ensure close coordination, reviews future action agenda of ministries and departments. Lok Sabha to resume discussion on public examinations prevention of unfair means, Amendment Bill 2026 today. Delhi government approves Lakshmi Yojana to provide financial assistance of 2,500 rupees per month to every eligible woman. Death toll and brutal crackdown by Pakistani forces in POJK rises to 30 during past 2 days. Iran launches multiple ballistic missiles towards US forces in West Asia. US and Saudi forces carry out joint precision strikes against Iran-aligned groups in Iraq. And Gulveer Singh becomes first Indian to win silver medal in the men's 10,000 meter race at the Commonwealth Games. Harjinder Kaur also bagged silver medal in women's weightlifting event. Prime Minister Narendra Modi chaired the second high-level meeting with secretaries to the government at his residence yesterday. During the meeting, the Prime Minister reviewed the future action agenda of ministries and departments dealing with finance and economy, commerce and industry, and technology sectors. The meeting focused on accelerating progress towards the goals of Viksit Bharat. We have more from a correspondent.
2: During the meeting, Mr. Modi called for a strong focus on team building across ministries and departments, urging officers to work with a shared sense of purpose. He emphasized the need to break both horizontal and vertical silos within the government so that departments function in close coordination and deliver integrated outcomes. Highlighting the importance of citizen-centric governance, the Prime Minister said that the people of India must remain at the center of governance. He reminded that every decision and policy should be guided by interests and aspirations of the common citizen. Mr. Modi stressed that while India is making significant investments in infrastructure, equal priority must be given to developing indigenous technologies. The meeting was attended by Cabinet Secretary, secretaries of key ministries and departments, and senior officials from the Prime Minister's office. Aditya Pratap Singh, Akashwani News, Delhi.
1: The Lok Sabha will resume the discussion on the Public Examinations Prevention of Unfair Means Amendment Bill 2026 today. Union Minister Dr. Jitendra Singh moved the bill for consideration and passing in the House yesterday. The bill seeks to amend the Public Examinations Prevention of Unfair Means Act 2024. The legislation incorporates several significant provisions, including stringent penalties such as imprisonment for up to 10 years, fines of up to 10 crore rupees, and the seizure of the properties of convicted offenders. Moving the bill, Union Minister Dr. Jitendra Singh said the new legislation reaffirms the government's deep commitment to safeguard the welfare of the students and the youth of this country. He said at the same time it is also a reiteration of Prime Minister Narendra Modi's resolve not to allow anyone to compromise with the future of the youth of the country.
3: You must compliment Prime Minister Modi and this government. It has finished an unfinished task which you should have accomplished. In 2024, this bill was brought in to reassure the students that their future is safe. So we learned from the experience of the 2024 Act and the subsequent sequence of events, like any responsible government should do. And therefore, this amendment is being brought in to make the law more stringent, A, and to ensure speedy justice, so that the credibility of all these exams gets enhanced and gets reinstated.
1: BJP MP Bansuri Swaraj termed the legislation as a transformative step and said such legislation is a need of the hour to ensure fair and transparent examination.
4: In a democracy as complex as ours, in a democracy as large as ours, an examination is definitely the truest, most meritocratic ritual.

0: ritual. Because this is one ritual where under the same cloth, the son of a laborer and the daughter of a CEO sit down, answer the same set of questions and get judged by the same yardstick.
1: Samajwadi Party MP Akhilesh Yadav expressed concern over the paper leak of various examinations. Mr. Yadav said that the NEET UG paper was leaked this year, despite the new Act Public Examinations Prevention of Unfair Means was made in 2024. Abhishek Banerjee of AITC, Lavu Sri Krishna, Devaraya Yalu of the TDP, Dr. Srikant Shinde of the Shiv Sena supported the bill. The TDP MP also called for decentralized question paper setting committees. Dayanidhi Maran of the DMK asserted that the national eligibility come entrance test NEET is the core issue, which is not uniform and is against students. Congress MP Priyanka Gandhi Vadra accused the government of failing to protect the interest of the students and weakening the education system.
2: This bill contains no concrete measures to prevent paper leaks. How will this build confidence among the country's youth? Merely forming new committees will not suffice, regardless of who heads them. The Radhakrishnan Committee too was formed to bring about systemic improvements, yet not a single one of its recommendations has been implemented to date.
1: The discussion remained inconclusive. The presiding officer, Sandhya Ray, adjourned the house to meet at 11 a.m. today. Delhi government has approved the Delhi Lakshmi Yojana, DLY, marking a significant step towards the economic empowerment and social security of women. Under the scheme, eligible women will receive financial assistance of 2,500 rupees every month. The scheme's guidelines were approved at the cabinet meeting chaired by Delhi Chief Minister Rekha Gupta. A provision of 5,110 crore rupees has been made for the scheme in the 2026-27 budget. The scheme aims to strengthen women economically while empowering them socially. Talking to Media New Delhi, Delhi CM Rekha Gupta said that the portal for the scheme will open on the 1st of August. The Chief Minister said the scheme will cover eligible women between 21 and 60 years of age whose family income is up to 2.50 lakh rupees per annum. This is Akashvani giving you the news. For quick news updates round the clock, follow us on X handle at AIR News Alerts. And for details of stories and more, log on to our website www.newsonair.gov.in and download News on AIR app. Bharatiya Janata Party will launch the nationwide Sri Guru Ravidas Maharaj Sam Rasta Sankalp Abhiyan today, coinciding with Guru Purnima, to mark the 650th birth anniversary year of Sant Shiromani Guru Ravidas Maharaj. We have more from a correspondent.
3: The campaign will be formally inaugurated at the birthplace of Sant Ravidas in Sir Govardhanpur, Varanasi today. Chief Minister Yogi Adityanath is scheduled to visit the birthplace of Sant Ravidas today evening, where he will pay obeisance and seek blessings. As part of the campaign, soil from the sacred birthplace of Sant Ravidas will be placed in 131 Kalash and sent to various parts of Uttar Pradesh and other states across the country. A Samrasta Sankalp Sabha will also be organized at the venue with a target of around 25,000 participants. The series of programs will continue until February 20th next year, coinciding with Maghi Purnima and the birth anniversary of Sant Ravidas. Sushil Chandra Tiwari, Akashvani News, Lucknow.
1: Prime Minister Narendra Modi has extended greetings on the occasion of Guru Purnima. In a social media post, Mr. Modi said that beyond imparting knowledge, a guru instills positive energy in the disciples, nurturing them with noble thoughts and virtuous values. In Keralam, yellow alert indicating isolated heavy rain has been issued in 7 of the 14 districts. We have more from a correspondent.
4: Pathanamthitta, Kottayam, Ernakulam, Kozhikode, Wayanad, Kannur and Kasaragod districts in Keralam are under yellow alert today, indicating the possibility of isolated heavy rain. 10 districts were under yellow alert last night. Heavy rain is likely to continue across Keralam until Saturday. Moderate rainfall has been reported across the state since early this morning. Smithy Empalluruthi, Akashvani News, Thiruvananthapuram.
1: The death toll in the brutal state crackdown in the Pakistan-occupied Jammu and Kashmir POJK has risen to 30 in the past 2 days, with many more injured. According to the local group Joint Awami Action Committee, JAC, the Pakistani military

0: Military fired on tens of thousands of peaceful protesters, killing 25 people on Monday and 5 more on Tuesday. The POJK is currently engulfed with a wave of protest against the Pakistani authorities since months. Meanwhile, Amnesty International has called for an independent and transparent investigation into reports of the use of lethal force against protesters and POJK by Pakistani forces, while urging Pakistani authorities to restore communication services and allow media and independent observers access to the region. We spoke to Pakistan watcher Om Prakash Das about the recent brutal crackdown by Pakistani forces in POJK.
1: The current count of fatal casualties are besides the hundreds reported in the last 2 months. The actual figures are expected to be very high, which is not coming out due to the complete communication blackout imposed by Pakistan in POJK. This has rightly been highlighted by the Amnesty International. Remember, Pakistan has a history of firing bullets on unarmed civilians.
0: The United States Central Command has said that Iran's Islamic Revolutionary Guard Corps, IRGC, forces launched multiple ballistic missiles last night in an attempted surprise attack on U.S. forces based in the West Asia region. In reply, U.S. and Saudi Arabian forces carried out joint precision strikes against Iran-aligned groups in Iraq. We have a report.
2: The U.S. Central Command said that all Iranian missiles launched as part of IRGC's surprise attack were successfully intercepted and the U.S. forces remain vigilant and at a higher state of readiness. U.S. also claimed that over 30 IRGC-directed aerial drone attacks were made in the last 72 hours. The recent strikes in the West Asia region came hours after U.S. President Donald Trump met with Israeli Prime Minister Benjamin Netanyahu at the White House. The Israeli leader described the meeting as one of the best conversations they have had, citing close coordination on Iran and other security issues. With Chirag's report, Payal Sharma, Akashvani News, Delhi.
0: At the ongoing Commonwealth Games CWG 2026 in Glasgow, Gulveer Singh and Harjinder Kaur both added silver medal to India's tally. We have a report.
3: Gulveer Singh scripted history by becoming the first Indian athlete to win a medal in the men's 10,000-meter race event after claiming a silver. The reigning Asian champion finished behind Australia's Sky Robinson at the Scoutstown Stadium. Moreover, Harjinder Kaur also added a silver to India's medal tally in women's 69-kilogram weightlifting event. The 29-year-old Indian weightlifter finished with a combined lift of 227 kilogram to secure India's 7th medal from 8 weightlifting events in Glasgow. Also, this was Harjinder's second consecutive CWG medal, as she had won bronze at Birmingham in 2022. With this, India's total medal count at the Glasgow Games rose to 12, including 2 gold, 7 silver and 3 bronze. Meanwhile, 4 Indian boxers have secured guaranteed bronze medals, which they will aim to convert into silver or gold when they will take it to the ring in the semi-finals. Lovlina Borgohain secured India's first guaranteed medal in women's 75-kilogram event, while Preeti Pawar punched her way into the women's 54-kilogram semi-finals. Priya Ghang Gas assured herself of at least a bronze by defeating Scotland's Nia Mitchell 4-1 in her women's 60-kilogram quarterfinal match. Jadumani Singh also stormed into the men's 55-kilogram semi-finals to expand India's guaranteed boxing haul. Chirag Jha from Sports Desk.
0: And now for a look at today's newspapers, it's over to Subhadra Ramachandran.
4: Thank you, Abhishek. Prime Minister Narendra Modi becomes world's most followed leader on Instagram, notes the Pioneer. Government calls paper leak bill a milestone. Opposition asks why tear gas lathis used, writes the Tribune. Supreme Court moots independent probe into police action on students, headlines the Statesman. The Indian Express in its editorial piece for Keigo Higashino, moral ambiguity was plot twist, writes that at a time when thrillers replace emotional depth with relentless pace, it was his exploration of what lies behind whodunits that made the 68-year-old Japanese writer who died on Monday a global phenomenon. Rath Yatra concludes with fervor in Odisha, states the Asian Aid. Zidane realizes his dream as he takes charge of France football team, reports the Pioneer. And finally, British authors dominate this year's Booker Prize long list, released on Tuesday and made up of 13 worldwide books written in English, a selection that rewards risk in great fiction writing, reports the Asian Age. And with that, it's back to you, Abhishek.
0: Thank you, Subhadra. And now, before we end the bulletin, the headlines once again. Prime Minister Narendra Modi calls for breaking horizontal and vertical silos within government to ensure close coordination, reviews future action agenda of ministries and departments. Lok Sabha to resume discussion on public examinations, prevention of unfair means amendment bill 20.

26 today. Delhi government approves Lakshmi Yojana to provide financial assistance of 2,500 rupees per month to every eligible woman. Death toll and brutal crackdown by Pakistani forces in POJK rises to 30 during past 2 days. Iran launches multiple ballistic missiles towards US forces in West Asia. US and Saudi forces carry out joint precision strikes against Iran-aligned groups in Iraq. And Gulveer Singh becomes the first Indian to win silver medal in the men's 10,000-meter race at the Commonwealth Games. And with that, we end the morning news. Have a nice day.

Good afternoon. This is Akashvani. I'm Anuja Kumar with the Midday News. The headlines. Lok Sabha continues discussion on public examinations prevention of unfair means amendment bill 2026. Government says bill aims to strengthen students' confidence in examination system. Home Minister Amit Shah reviews flood relief efforts in Assam, says centre to provide all help to Assam during difficult time. India strongly condemns recent attacks on several maritime vessels in Strait of Hormuz, says commerce through international waterways must be restored. Death toll reaches 40 in Pakistan-occupied Jammu and Kashmir following brutal crackdown by Pakistani forces. And International Tiger Day 2026 being observed today, India leads the world in tiger conservation efforts with nearly 70% global tiger population. And now the news in detail. The Lok Sabha continued discussion on the Public Examinations Prevention of Unfair Means Amendment Bill 2026 for consideration and passing. The bill seeks to amend the Public Examinations Prevention of Unfair Means Act 2024. Participating in the discussion, Leader of Opposition in the Lok Sabha, Rahul Gandhi, said the education system in the country has now become very expensive. He alleged the money spent on conducting NEET UG examination is more than the education budget of the country. Mr. Gandhi said that the students' protest on the NEET issue was not violence or hatred, but a deep expression of the youth, and all political parties must respect this expression. Parliamentary Affairs Minister Kiran Rijiju strongly objected to the remarks of

0: Rahul Gandhi against the Union Home Minister Amit Shah. Mr. Rijiju demanded that Mr. Gandhi should apologize in the House for his remarks. The discussion is underway.
1: कौन सा ऑर्डर है वो ऑर्डर पे आप निकाल के बताइए आपने कहा होम मिनिस्टर ने ऑर्डर दिया है फायरिंग के लिए आप वो ऑर्डर को कॉपी निकालिए आप बताइए किसने आपको बताया कौन सा ऑर्डर नंबर किस व्यक्ति को कहा है कौन सा अधिकारी आप कॉपी निकाल करके सदन में रखिए ऐसा नहीं हो सकता है चर्चा ऐसा नहीं हो सकता है कुछ भी मन में चाहेगा बोल करके आप भाग जाइए हेडलाइन बटोरने के लिए ऐसा नहीं हो सकता ये भारत का संसद है
0: Meanwhile, the Lok Sabha is adjourned till 2:30. Earlier, JDU MP Dileshwar Kamath expressed gratitude to Prime Minister Narendra Modi for bringing the bill in the Parliament, stating that it will ensure a brighter future for students while enhancing transparency in the education system. Opposing the bill, N.K. Premachandran of RSP said that the bill is inadequate to achieve the purpose stated in the bill. He alleged that the changes brought in the proposed bill are merely cosmetic. Minister of State for Personnel, Public Grievances and Pensions, Dr. Jitendra Singh, had moved the bill in the House yesterday. Meanwhile, Rajya Sabha has been adjourned till 2 p.m. following opposition uproar over alleged police action during students' protest over the NEET issue. Responding to the issue, Leader of the House, J.P. Nadda, said it was a routine law and order matter, adding that the police take appropriate action whenever any student engages in activism and takes the law into their own hands. Parliamentary Affairs Minister Kiran Rijiju today alleged that Congress members did not speak on the provisions of the Public Examinations Prevention of Unfair Means Amendment Bill 2026 during the debate and raised unrelated political issues. He said the amendment has been introduced in response to concerns and demands of the students and asserted that the Prime Minister's decision to bring the bill has strengthened students' confidence in the examination system.
2: Rahul Gandhi is using all kind of undemocratic languages which is not in the setting for correct discourse in parliamentary democracy. One must use civilized and soft language. We may differ with each other, but the way Rahul ji is using this demeaning kind of languages which is not good for democracy, which is not good for our country.
0: Several BJP MPs, including from Jharkhand, today staged a protest at Parliament premises over alleged paper leak of the Jharkhand Public Service Commission examination, demanding a CBI inquiry into the case and the resignation of Jharkhand Chief Minister Hemant Soren. Meanwhile, Union Minister and BJP leader Sanjay Seth also demanded a CBI probe into the matter. Speaking to Akashwani News outside the Parliament House, Mr. Seth said the Congress should seek the resignation of Jharkhand Chief Minister Hemant Soren and withdraw its support from the JMM-led state government.
3: There have been serious allegations of a paper leak in the JPSC examination. If we talk about the agency TDPL, it has been reportedly been debarred by both the Uttar Pradesh government and JPSC from conducting examinations due to past irregularities. Today, lakhs of aspirants and young people across Jharkhand are demanding a fair and impartial investigation into the matter.
0: The Lok Sabha has extended the tenure of the Joint Parliamentary Committee examining the legislation related to One Nation, One Election up to the first day of the last week of the winter session 2026 of the Parliament. The chairman of the committee, BJP MP P.P. Chaudhary, moved the motion to extend the tenure of the Joint Committee on the Constitution, 129th Amendment Bill 2024 and the Union Territories Laws Amendment Bill 2024. The bill seeks to introduce simultaneous polls to the Lok Sabha and the state legislative assemblies. The motion was adopted by voice vote in the House. Minister of State for Home Nityanand Rai today introduced the Registration of Births and Deaths Amendment Bill 2026 in Lok Sabha. The bill aims to amend the Registration of Births and Deaths Act 1969. The bill provides that if a birth or death is reported to the registrar after more than 1 year, but within 2 years after its occurrence, it may be registered only with the approval of the district magistrate, subdivisional magistrate, or an executive magistrate authorized by the district magistrate following verification of the authenticity of the birth or death. भारत

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1: 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The series of programs will continue until February 20th next year, coinciding with Maghi Purnima and the birth anniversary of Sant Ravidas. Sushil Chandra Tiwari, Akashvani News, Lucknow.
0: The Supreme Court today closed a criminal case against former Prime Minister Manmohan Singh in a coal block allocation case while setting aside a summoning order passed against him. A bench comprising Chief Justice Suryakant and Justices Joy Mallya Bagchi and V. Mohana accepted the CBI's closure report, giving a clean chit to the former PM and others. This is Akashwani giving you the news. For quick news updates round the clock, follow us on our X handle at EIR News Alerts. And for details of these stories and more, log on to our website www.newsoneir.gov.in and download the News on EIR app. Union Home Minister Amit Shah spoke with Assam Chief Minister Dr. Himanta Biswa Sarma and reviewed the ongoing relief efforts in the wake of the devastating floods in Upper Assam. In a social media post, Dr. Sarma said, Mr. Shah inquired about the situation on the ground and assured that the Government of India would continue to provide all necessary assistance for relief, restoration and rebuilding in the flood-affected areas. The Chief Minister added that the Union Home Minister reiterated that all agencies and resources of the central government are at the disposal of the people of Assam during this difficult time. More from our correspondent.
2: In Assam, the relief and rehabilitation efforts are continuing on a war footing in the worst flood-affected districts of Sivasagar, Golaghat, Saraideo and Jorhat. With the situations gradually returning to normal, flood waters have receded from most affected localities, although some areas remain inundated. The Assam government has announced a series of relief and rehabilitation measures for people affected by the recent floods, including ex gratia assistance to the next of kin of those who have lost their lives, financial support for affected families, and educational assistance for students. The state government will begin the assessment of damages on the 3rd of August. Rakesh Tole, Akashwani News, Guwahati.
0: Odisha continues to grapple with a rapidly escalating flood emergency as swollen rivers inundate vast stretches, displacing thousands and disrupting normal life across several districts. Our correspondent reports that the flood situation remains critical, with more than 2 lakh people affected and authorities on high alert.
3: The flood situation in Odisha has assumed alarming proportions, claiming at least 4 lives and affecting over 2 lakh people across 6 districts. According to the Special Relief Commissioner of Odisha, more than 2,03,000 people in 748 villages have been impacted, while nearly 28,000 residents have been evacuated to safer locations. Jajpur, Bhadrak, Baleswar and Keunjar are among the most affected districts. In Bhadrak, several villages in Dhamnagar and Bhandari Pokhari blocks remain submerged, while road connectivity between Jajpur and Dhamnagar has been snapped. 17 teams of NDRF and ODRAF have been deployed for rescue and relief operations. Prakash Das for Akashwani News, Bhubaneswar.
0: The India Meteorological Department or IMD has forecast very heavy rainfall with isolated extremely heavy rainfall over Chhattisgarh, East Madhya Pradesh and Vidarbh for the day. The IMD has said that Arunachal Pradesh, Assam, Meghalaya, Delhi, Konkan, Goa, Kerala and Mahe may experience heavy rainfall till tomorrow. India has strongly condemned recent attacks on several maritime vessels in the Strait of Hormuz, saying targeting of commercial shipping and civilian infrastructure in the region must end. Permanent representative of India to the United Nations, Parvata Naini Harish, said after a brief pause in the ongoing conflict in the region, there has been a worrying resumption of attacks and escalation of hostilities. He said that free and unimpeded navigation and commerce through the international waterways must be restored.
4: Middle East, which is West Asia, is a region of immense importance to India. Our stakes in the security and stability of the region are high. India's trade and energy supply chains are strongly linked to this region. With bilateral annual trade of around $180 billion,

0: This is Akashvani, the news read by Anuja Kumar. The Lok Sabha today resumed discussion on the Public Examinations Prevention of Unfair Means Amendment Bill 2026 for consideration and passing. When the House reassembled after the first adjournment at 12 noon, the House took up the bill for further discussion. The bill seeks to amend the Public Examinations Prevention of Unfair Means Act 2024. The legislation incorporates several significant provisions, including stringent penalties such as imprisonment for up to 10 years, fines of up to 10 crore rupees, and the seizure of the properties of convicted offenders. To ensure expeditious disposal of cases, the legislation mandates that every state government and union territory administration establish special fast-track courts for the day-to-day trial. Participating in the discussion, leader of the opposition in the Lok Sabha, Rahul Gandhi, said that the education system in the country has now become very expensive. Parliamentary Affairs Minister Kiran Rijiju strongly objected to the remarks of Rahul Gandhi against Union Home Minister Amit Shah. Mr. Rijiju demanded that Mr. Gandhi should apologize in the House for his remarks. Lok Sabha Speaker Om Birla also requested Mr. Gandhi to speak only on the bill and do not level allegation without any facts. Following the uproar over Rahul Gandhi's remarks against Home Minister, the Lok Sabha was first adjourned till 2:30 p.m. and the House proceedings have now resumed. Rajya Sabha has taken up the Prevention of Insults to National Honour Amendment Bill 2026 for consideration and passing. Minister of State for Home, Nityanand Rai, has moved the bill to further amend the Prevention of Insults to National Honour Act 1971. The proposed legislation seeks to give Vande Mataram the same statutory protection as the national anthem Jana Gana Mana. These offences are punishable with imprisonment up to 3 years, a fine or both. The discussion is currently underway in Rajya Sabha. Parliamentary Affairs Minister Kiran Rijiju today alleged that Congress members did not speak on the provisions of the Public Examinations Prevention of Unfair Means Amendment Bill 2026 during the debate and raised unrelated political issues. He said the amendment has been introduced in response to concerns and demands of the students and asserted that the Prime Minister's decision to bring the bill has strengthened students' confidence in the examination system.
1: Rahul Gandhi is using all kind of undemocratic

0: languages, which is not in the setting for correct discourse in parliamentary democracy. One must use civilized and soft language. We may differ with each other, but the way Rahulji is using this demeaning kind of languages, which is not good for democracy, which is not good for our country.
1: The Lok Sabha has extended the tenure of the Joint Parliamentary Committee examining the legislation related to One Nation, One Election up to the first day of the last week of the winter session 2026 of the Parliament. The chairman of the committee, BJP MP P.P. Chaudhary, moved the motion to extend the tenure of the Joint Committee on the Constitution 129th Amendment Bill 2024 and the Union Territories Laws Amendment Bill 2024. The bill seeks to introduce simultaneous polls to the Lok Sabha and the state legislative assemblies. The motion was adopted by voice vote in the House. At least 40 people were killed and dozens injured in Pakistan-occupied Jammu and Kashmir POJK over the last 2 days during a brutal crackdown by Pakistani forces amid escalating unrest in the region. Citing reports, the United Kashmir People's National Party on Wednesday alleged that around 40 civilians were killed while several others were injured and arbitrarily arrested between 27th and 28th of July in Rawalkot, Mirpur and other areas of the occupied territory. India has strongly condemned the recent attacks on several maritime vessels in the Strait of Hormuz, saying targeting of commercial shipping and civilian infrastructure in the region must end. Permanent representative of India to the United Nations, Parvata Nani Harish, said after a brief pause in the ongoing conflict in the region, there has been a worrying resumption of attacks and escalation of hostilities. He said that free and unimpeded navigation and commerce through the international waterways must be restored. And that is the end of this news bulletin.

unique law came into force in 2024. He criticized the leader of opposition in Lok Sabha, Rahul Gandhi, stating that he lacks knowledge of parliamentary norms and the functioning of the government. The union minister said no bullet was fired on students protesting in the national capital against the NEET fiasco, as he dismissed Gandhi's allegations that Union Home Minister Amit Shah had ordered firing on students. The minister said the authority to issue order for firing rests with the magistrate, not with the minister, and Mr. Gandhi lacked experience in public life and hence levelled such allegations. The minister said Mr. Gandhi, leader of opposition in Lok Sabha, had alleged that the Home Minister has ordered firing on protesters in Delhi and he was not able to authenticate that allegation. On Mr. Gandhi's allegations that the Union Home Minister's cavalcade has 30 vehicles, he again rejected the suggestion and took a dig at him, saying the leader of opposition does not even know the counting. On the remarks that the Home Minister had gone for a foreign travel, the minister said Mr. Gandhi should know that Mr. Shah has never visited a foreign country. So without facts and without a sense of responsibility, saying something in the House and then leaving the House cannot be the behaviour of a responsible leader of opposition, he said. Earlier, participating in the debate, Mr. Gandhi alleged that Home Minister Amit Shah had authorized police excesses against student protesters and that the RSS had captured the education system, triggering a massive uproar in the Lok Sabha during a debate on the bill to amend the anti-paper leaks law. The Home Minister is not here today because he is scared, Rahul Gandhi said, drawing objections from the Treasury benches. The Home Minister authorized violent action against students, the Congress leader alleged, referring to the crackdown by security forces during the march to Parliament on July 20 during the CJP-led protest on the NEET paper leak issue. Speaker Om Birla immediately intervened, saying the discussion was not on the Home Minister. Parliamentary Affairs Minister Kiran Rijiju objected to Mr. Gandhi's remarks and asked him to clarify the basis of his allegations. The Leader of Opposition also launched a sharp attack on the RSS, accusing it of influencing the education system and shaping what students are taught. He said the soul of the system has been captured by the RSS. Dharmendra Pradhan never ran the Education Ministry. The man and organization that run the ministry is called the RSS. Mr. Gandhi said he was very excited and reassured by the student protests over the NEET paper leak issue and described them as an expression of the youth. He said all parties should respect this expression, including friends in the BJP. If the friends in BJP were to go and ask their own children about what their brothers and sisters were doing, they would find agreement among their own children. There is nothing wrong with what happened and every Indian should be proud, he said. Mr. Gandhi said, a conversation with a group of students gave him perspective on how young people view education and knowledge. The government also introduced a bill in the Lok Sabha to tighten regulations for delayed registration of births and deaths, making approval from a judicial magistrate, first class, mandatory for reports made more than 2 years after the event. Minister of State for Home, Nityanand Rai, introduced the Registration of Births and Deaths Amendment Bill 2026 amid protests by the opposition, which sought the presence of Prime Minister Narendra Modi and Home Minister Amit Shah in the House during the ongoing debate on the anti-paper leak bill. As per procedure, Speaker Om Birla called some opposition members to oppose the introduction of the Registration of Births and Deaths Amendment Bill 2026. After none spoke, Minister of State Nityanand Rai introduced the proposed legislation. The bill, which was cleared for introduction by the Union Cabinet on July 20, seeks to further amend Section 13(3) of the Registration of Births and Deaths Act 1969, as amended in 2023, in order to make provisions of delayed registration more stringent. This will encourage timely reporting of event of birth and death, the bill said. Under the current provisions of the Act, registrations delayed by more than 1 year require an order from the District Magistrate or DM, Subdivisional Magistrate or SDM, or an Executive Magistrate before they can be recorded. Applications seeking registration after 1 year but within 2 years of birth or death will still require an order from a DM, SDM, or an Authorized Executive Magistrate. The bill introduces a higher level of judicial scrutiny for reports made after 2 years, mandating an order from a judicial magistrate first class. The registration of births and deaths is mandatory under the Act, and the certificate issued under the law provides legal identity to an individual. A certificate of

Birth or death is admissible in evidence for the purpose of proving the birth or death of a person. The Act was amended in 2023 and the provisions of the amended law came into force from October 1 that year. A joint committee of Parliament examining a bill to hold simultaneous elections to the Lok Sabha and state assemblies was today granted a fresh extension till the end of the winter session. Committee Chairman P.P. Chaudhary moved a resolution seeking extension of the deadline for submission of the committee's report till the first day of the last week of the winter session. The resolution was passed by voice vote. The winter session of Parliament usually begins in the last week of November and concludes ahead of Christmas. The 41-member committee is examining the Constitution 129th Amendment Bill 2024 to implement the One Nation, One Election framework. The committee has been conducting nationwide consultations on the proposed rollout of simultaneous elections for the Lok Sabha, state assemblies and local bodies by 2029. Earlier, when the House assembled for the day at 11 a.m, opposition members staged protests to press for Home Minister Amit Shah's response on the police action against student protesters, disrupting proceedings soon after the House met. Speaker Om Birla urged the members to let the question hour continue, but with the opposition refusing to budge, he adjourned the House proceedings till 12 noon. On Tuesday as well, the question hour could not be taken up. However, a debate on the public examination prevention of unfair means amendment bill 2026 to tighten the anti-paper leaks law with provisions for stricter punishment of up to 10 years in jail and 50 lakh rupees fine saw participation from both sides of the aisle. The opposition has been raking up the neat paper leak issue since the monsoon session began on July 20. As a result, no major legislative business has been taken up so far, except for the introduction of two bills. And now a review of proceedings in the Rajya Sabha. The writer is Kumar Rahul of PTI. The Rajya Sabha today passed the Prevention of Insults to National Honour Amendment Bill 2026 with a voice vote. The bill makes insult to national song Vande Mataram a criminal offence. As soon as the House convened in the post-lunch session, following two back-to-back adjournments earlier in the day, Deputy Chairman Harivansh urged protesting members to maintain decorum. When the Chair took up the discussion on the bill that was listed for consideration and passing in the list of business, the opposition parties continued to protest and shouted slogans. They were seeking a response from Union Home Minister Amit Shah over police action against those who had protested in the national capital over neat paper leak. However, the Deputy Chairman went ahead with the proceedings of the House despite the protests and urged members to participate in the discussion. The opposition parties continued to raise their demand and later staged a walkout when Union Minister of State for Social Justice and Empowerment, Ramdas Athawale, was speaking on the proposed legislation. In his reply to the bill, Union Minister of State for Home Affairs Nityanand Rai said, "The Congress is trying to insult the country's honour, its national song Vande Mataram, by resorting to appeasement politics." He mentioned several instances where Vande Mataram was used as last words by many freedom fighters while sacrificing their lives for the country. Mr. Rai said, "One cannot understand the Congress's opposition to Vande Mataram." He further said, "The youth of the country is watching and the people of the country will teach them a lesson." The proposed legislation seeks to make desecration of or disrespect towards the country's national symbols, including the national flag, the constitution and the national anthem, a criminal offence with a provision of up to 3 years imprisonment. The bill, which was introduced in the House on July 24, seeks to give Vande Mataram the same statutory protection as the national anthem Janaganaman. This step by the government comes amid the year-long celebrations of the 150th anniversary of Vande Mataram. Early in the day, proceedings of the House were adjourned twice due to continued disruption from opposition on police action against students who had protested in the national capital over neat paper leak. In the morning, Rajya Sabha proceedings were adjourned for about 40 minutes till 12 noon amid uproar by opposition members over the entry of Delhi police at the CPIM office in the national capital to arrest former JNUSU president Aishi Ghosh. The reported incident took place on Tuesday.
Soon after laying off listed papers, CPIM member John Brittas raised the issue, saying a Delhi police team in plain clothes entered the party office

arrest Ghosh in the 2021 protest case in JNU. Mr. Bretas sought to relate the police action to the recent students' protest, saying her only mistake was that she participated in the Jantar Mantar protest. Supporting him, Leader of Opposition Mallikarjun Kharge said that democracy was under threat. The Congress president wanted to know who ordered the police to enter the office of a national political party. Responding to the charges, Leader of the House J.P. Nadda said it was a normal law and order case. He said the police has to act accordingly. The Union Minister also said that any student who indulges in activism faces such actions. He said he too was a student activist and faced similar action. He said even he was arrested from the classroom during the emergency. After Mr. Nadda's response, Chairman C.P. Radhakrishnan proceeded with the scheduled zero-hour submissions. Meanwhile, opposition members continued sloganeering, following which he adjourned the House till 12 noon. Before adjourning the proceedings, the chair warned the protesting members not to enter the well of the House. However, when House met at 12 after an adjournment for about 40 minutes, the opposition continued its protest, demanding Home Minister Amit Shah's presence in the House. Following this, Chairman C.P. Radhakrishnan adjourned the House till 2 p.m. The Rajya Sabha has been witnessing repeated disruptions since the beginning of the monsoon session on July 20. The government on Wednesday informed the Rajya Sabha that cyber frauds have nearly tripled in the country from 10,395 in 2020 to 29,758 in 2024, with Telangana accounting for the highest numbers of cases in 2024. In a written reply to a question in the Rajya Sabha, Minister of State for Home Affairs Bandi Sanjay Kumar said data published by the National Crime Records Bureau NCRB showed that the number of cyber fraud cases were 10,395 in 2020, 14,007 in 2021, 17,470 in 2022, 19,466 in 2023, and 29,758 in 2024. Among the identified categories in 2024, online banking fraud accounted for the highest number of cases at 4,659, followed by credit or debit card fraud, 3,829, marketing or investment fraud at 3,044, ATM fraud at 1,659, fraud call or vishing 1,264, gaming app or website fraud 1,019, OTP fraud 965 and e-wallet or UPI fraud at 723. The minister said separate data under gaming apps or websites, marketing or investment fraud, fraud call or wishing and e-wallet or UPI fraud has been maintained only since 2024. Statewide data showed that Telangana recorded the highest number of cyber fraud cases in 2024 at 18,922, followed by Bihar at 4,020, Maharashtra 2,827 and Odisha 1,546. The minister said the NCRB does not maintain data on the amount of money lost or recovered in cyber fraud cases. He said the Ministry of Home Affairs has set up the Indian Cybercrime Coordination Centre, I4C, to tackle cybercrimes in a coordinated manner. The government has taken measures to strengthen cyber policing, which includes the Samanvay platform for data sharing and analytics, the Cyber Fraud Mitigation Centre, the Sahyog portal, the Joint Cyber Coordination Teams, the Cyber Criminal Suspect Registry, the Cyber Commando Program, National Digital Investigation Support Centres, a standard operating procedure for complaint handling, and nationwide public awareness campaigns. And that's all in Parliament Review.

0: The Lok Sabha today passed the anti-paper leak bill proposing tougher penalties and fast-track courts to curb exam malpractices. The bill seeks to amend the Public Examinations Prevention of Unfair Means Act 2024. The Public Examinations Prevention of Unfair Means Amendment Bill 2026 incorporates several significant provisions, including stringent penalties, such as imprisonment for up to 10 years, fines of up to 10 crore rupees, and the seizure of properties of convicted offenders. The legislation mandates that every state government and union territory administration establish special fast-track courts for day-to-day trial. Replying to the discussion on the bill, Minister of State for Personnel, Public Grievances and Pensions, Dr. Jitendra Singh, said the amendment in the bill has been brought to make the law more stringent and ensure speedy justice in paper leak cases.
1: The earlier bill and the amendment today are reaffirmation of this government's deep commitment to safeguard the welfare of the students and the youth of this country. And therefore, this bill can be described as a milestone legislation in the history of Indian Parliament.
0: Dr. Singh criticized Leader of the Opposition and Congress MP Rahul Gandhi for using unparliamentary language, saying it is inappropriate and unfortunate. Replying to Mr. Gandhi's accusation against Union Home Minister Amit Shah, Dr. Singh said the government repeatedly clarified that no shots were fired and only tear gas was used.
2: The government repeatedly clarified that no bullets were fired and that tear gas was used. And if no bullets were fired, then the question of giving an order to fire does not arise at all. Moreover, the authority to issue such an order rests with the magistrate, not the minister.
0: Parliamentary Affairs Minister Kiran Rijiju strongly objected to the remarks of Mr. Gandhi and demanded an apology from him in the House. Earlier, participating in the discussion, Congress MP Rahul Gandhi said the students' protest on the NEET issue was not violence or hatred but a deep expression of the youth, and all political parties must respect this expression. After the passage of the bill, the lower house was adjourned till tomorrow. On the passage of the anti-paper leak bill in the Lok Sabha, Education Minister Prahlad Joshi said the legislation aims to dismantle the paper leak ecosystem and increase transparency, credibility and fairness in the examination process. Home Minister Amit Shah has congratulated every student in India on the passage of the bill. In a social media post, Mr. Shah assured that the Narendra Modi government will spare no one who attempts to imperil the future of students and will leave no stone unturned to ensure that they face the full wrath of the law. The Rajya Sabha has passed the Prevention of Insults to National Honour Amendment Bill 2026. The bill will further amend the Prevention of Insults to National Honour Act 1971. The proposed legislation seeks to give Vande Mataram the same statutory protection as the national anthem Jana Gana Mana and making insult to the national song a criminal offence. These offences are punishable with imprisonment up to 3 years, a fine or both. Replying to a discussion on the bill, Minister of State for Home Nityananda Rai said the amendment in the bill reflects the collective commitment to the soul of India, national consciousness, cultural heritage and the ideals of the freedom struggle.
2: I humbly urge the Honourable House to pass the Prevention of Insults to National Honour Bill 2026 unanimously and contribute towards further strengthening the unity and honour of our nation and preserving the immortal history of our freedom struggle.
0: After the passage of the bill, the upper house was adjourned till tomorrow. Our correspondent brings a report on today's proceedings in both houses of parliament.
3: Both the Houses of Parliament today transacted legislative business. The Lok Sabha passed the Public Examinations Prevention of Unfair Means Amendment Bill 2026, while the Rajya Sabha cleared the Prevention of Insults to National Honour Amendment Bill 2026. Minister of State for Home Nityananda Rai introduced the Registration of Births and Deaths Amendment Bill 2026 in the Lok Sabha today. The Lower House also extended the tenure of Joint Parliamentary Committee examining the legislation related to One Nation, One Election up to the first day of the last week of the winter session of Parliament 2026. Both Lok Sabha and Rajya Sabha also faced adjournments today as opposition created uproar over alleged police action during students' protest over NEET issue, and due to this, question hour in

0: Both the houses could not be taken up. The Lok Sabha is scheduled to take up Supreme Court Number of Judges Amendment Bill 2026 tomorrow. The Micro, Small and Medium Enterprises MSME Development Amendment Bill 2026 is scheduled to be taken up in Rajya Sabha. With Anand Kumar, Anupam Mishra, Akashwani News, Delhi.
1: Several union ministers and BJP leaders today criticized Leader of Opposition Rahul Gandhi over his remark on the Union Home Minister Amit Shah in the Lok Sabha regarding alleged police action during the students' protest on the NEET paper leak issue. Talking exclusively to Akashwani, Union Minister S.P. Singh Baghel said Mr. Gandhi failed to uphold the dignity of the constitutional position he holds.
2: Today Rahul Gandhi did not uphold the dignity of the leader of the opposition. Instead, he used words that were unparliamentary. He made allegations against the Home Minister despite having no evidence to substantiate them. At no point a minister issues order for a lathi charge, firing, tear gas or water cannon. Such decisions are taken by the senior officers, police officials and administrative authorities present at the spot, depending on the situation and circumstances.
1: Union Health Minister Jagat Prakash Nadda today reviewed preparedness for the forthcoming NEET UG counselling 2026. The Ministry of Health and Family Welfare said it reaffirms the government's commitment to ensuring a transparent, merit-based, technology-enabled and student-friendly admission process for undergraduate medical courses across the country. This is Akashwani giving you the news. For quick news updates round the clock, follow us on our X handle at AIR News Alerts. And for details of stories and more, log on to our website www.newsonair.gov.in and download News on AIR app. Welcome back. You're with us on the news at 9. In Odisha, heavy rains and rising rivers have triggered a severe flood situation, claiming 4 lives and affecting nearly 4 lakh people. The administration has intensified rescue and relief operations as the flood situation continues to remain critical. More details from our correspondent.
3: A vast swath of northern Odisha today presents a harrowing panorama of submerged villages, marooned habitations and inundated farmlands as flood waters continue their relentless advance. The surging Baitarani River is wreaking havoc across its basin in Keonzhar, Jajpur and Bhadrak districts, while the flood situation has assumed alarming proportions in Bhadrak, Jajpur and Baleswar. In Mayurbhanj, incessant rainfall and swollen rivers have further aggravated the crisis. Official sources say nearly 3,80,000 people across 304 gram panchayats have been affected. Even as rescue and relief operations continue on a war footing, a fresh challenge looms with a medium flood expected in the Mahanadi from tomorrow following persistent rainfall in its upper catchment. Prakash Das for Akashwani News, Bhubaneswar.
1: Meanwhile, in Assam, the relief and rehabilitation efforts are continuing on a war footing in the worst flood-affected districts of Shivasagar, Golaghat, Charaideo and Jorhat. Union Home Minister Amit Shah spoke with Assam Chief Minister Dr. Hemanta Biswa Sarma and assured all necessary assistance to the flood-hit state. On the other hand, the first budget session of the Assam Legislative Assembly concluded today, 2 days ahead of schedule, in view of the devastating floods in the state. In Chhattisgarh, heavy rainfall over the past 2 days has disrupted normal life in several parts of the state. Our correspondent reports that rivers and streams are overflowing in many districts, while road connectivity to several villages has been affected.
4: In Chhattisgarh, more than 50 girl students were shifted to a safer location after water entered a girls' residential school in Pantora of Garyaban district. In Nagri block of Damtari district, a holiday was declared today in some schools due to water logging. Chief Minister Vishnu Dev Sai has directed all district collectors and other officials to remain alert and take necessary precautions. Meanwhile, the India Meteorological Department has issued a red alert for heavy rainfall in Balod and Kankar district during the next 24 hours. Vikalp Shukla, Akashwani News, Raipur.
1: The India Meteorological Department, IMD, has forecast extremely heavy rainfall tomorrow over Madhya Maharashtra and West Madhya Pradesh. IMD also predicted heavy rainfall over Delhi, Haryana, Chandigarh, Chhattisgarh, Jammu and Kashmir, Ladakh and Lakshadweep. In Chhattisgarh, 8 Maoists, including 5 women cadres, surrendered before the police in Bijapur district today. Bijapur Superintendent of Police Umesh Gupta said the surrendered Maoists were carrying a

0: total reward of 49 lakh rupees. The UN Human Rights Office has voiced concern over Islamabad's crackdown on peaceful protesters in Pakistan-occupied Jammu and Kashmir. Over 40 civilians were killed and several others injured in the firing by Pakistani forces on protesters during a march organized by the Joint Awami Action Committee from Rawalkot to Muzaffarabad on Monday. UN Human Rights Office spokesperson Jeremy Lawrence said the criminalization of a civil society organization and restrictions on public gatherings raise serious concerns about violations of rights to freedom of expression, peaceful assembly and association. Tensions have escalated in West Asia after Iran and the United States reported fresh military exchanges. Iran's Islamic Revolutionary Guards Corps today claimed that its aerospace force targeted a U.S. air base and the U.S. Central Command headquarters in Jordan with ballistic missiles. Meanwhile, the U.S. military said it intercepted multiple ballistic missiles launched from Iran in what it described as an attempted surprise attack on American forces in the region. Benchmark domestic equity indices ended over 1% higher today. We have a report.
1: Sensex surged by 889 points to close at 77,655. Nifty gained by 265 points to settle at 24,250. In the broader market at the National Stock Exchange, the mid-cap 100 index rose over 0.8%, while the small-cap 100 index jumped nearly 1.5%. Meanwhile, in the foreign exchange market today, the rupee appreciated by 21 paise to end at 95 rupees and 64 paise against the US dollar. With Ayushi's report, Arjun Chaudhary for Akashvani News.
0: At the ongoing Commonwealth Games in Glasgow, nine Indian boxers have assured medals for the country after sealing semi-final berths. Five pugilists, including Arundhati Chaudhary in women's 70 kg, Sakshi Chaudhary in women's 51 kg, Sachin in men's 60 kg, Ankush Pangal in men's 80 kg semi-finals, and Narendra Berwal in men's 90 plus kg categories registered victories today. India's overall medal tally currently stands at 12, comprising 2 gold, 7 silver and 3 bronze. Prime Minister Narendra Modi today congratulated weightlifter Harjinder Kaur on winning the silver medal in the women's 69-kilogram weightlifting event at the Commonwealth Games. The Prime Minister also congratulated long-distance runner Gulveer Singh on winning the silver medal in the men's 10,000 metres event. And now before we end the bulletin, the headlines once again. Lok Sabha passes anti-paper leak bill proposing tougher penalties and fast-track courts to curb exam malpractices. Rajya Sabha clears legislation granting Vande Mataram the same statutory protection as the national anthem, makes insults to national song a criminal offence. Flood situation grim in Odisha, claiming 4 lives and affecting nearly 4 lakh people. Heavy rainfall also disrupts normal life in Chhattisgarh. UN Human Rights Office voices concern over Islamabad's crackdown on protesters in Pakistan-occupied Jammu and Kashmir. At the Commonwealth Games, nine Indian boxers assured medals for the country after sealing semi-final berths. That is all in the news at 9. Good night.
2: Spotlight. This is Akashvani. In the program Spotlight, now we bring you a discussion on legislative framework to safeguard public examinations. The participants are K.G. Suresh, political analyst, and Arjun J. Chaudhary, anchor.
1: Today's topic of discussion is on ensuring the integrity of examinations and what the legislative framework is to safeguard public examinations. And what's happened right now in the Lok Sabha is that the Public Examination Prevention of Unfair Means Amendment Bill has passed in the Lok Sabha. It is yet to be passed in the Rajya Sabha. It is an anti-paper leak law and there are multiple provisions and penalties. And for this, we are joined by Shri K.G. Suresh, senior journalist, to discuss the modalities of the bill which is sought to be passed into law. Mr. Suresh, a warm welcome to you on this discussion.
3: Thank you.
1: So briefly tell us why this bill is so important.
3: Absolutely. Over the years, you know, there has been a declining

0: confidence, dwindling confidence in our public examination system, and not just at the central level, but also at the state level. And it was strongly felt for a long time that the inadequacies in the system needs to be addressed. And that is why you would see that in 2024 itself, the government came out with, the Public Examination Prevention of Unfair Means Bill. But we have seen over the last 2 years that even the strong provision in that bill did not deter, the criminals or the antisocial elements from indulging in, mischief, indulging in crime against the student community in terms of leaking papers of important examinations like NEET. And there was a strong resentment within the society and among the student community with regard to this, and which found expression in protests all over the country. And a sensitive government responded to the, concerns of the student and assured them that the law would be made. The Prime Minister himself addressed the youth on their own favorite platform, Instagram, and assured them that the examination system would be made tougher for criminals to indulge in any kind of activities, and that the public trust and confidence would be, he will ensure in the examination system is made. So that is why, this apart, the Prime Minister also announced constitution of a high-powered task force on examination reforms led by tech leader Nandan Nilekani. And the Prime Minister stressed on making the examination system trustworthy, transparent, fit, and maximizing technology use. And of course, he referenced the ongoing measures like fast-track courts, new legislation, etc. So I believe that this is to focus on the long-term credibility for future examinations, to rebuild the, restore the trust of the public, particularly the student community, in the examination process, that this amendment has been brought about.
1: And what we are seeing is that there are provisions and penalties which are far more draconian as compared to the earlier one. Another observation is that in order to curb the use of cheating, malpractices and unfair means in competitive examinations, the target is not just the person as an individual engaging in this form of cheating, malpractice and using unfair means, but also the service provider and the managerial personnel who is employed by the service provider. They all are being held accountable.
0: Absolutely, because you see, you cannot be blaming only one aspect of the system. Anybody who is, directly or indirectly responsible for malpractices has to be brought to book. And that is why, whether it is the person in charge or the service provider or the organized crime syndicates, there are now very stringent provisions. And, for example, the unfair means for even individuals using, which was earlier, from up to 3 to 5 years, has now been enhanced to 5 to 10 years. Fine, which was only up to 10 lakhs, has now been raised to 50 lakhs. With regard to the service providers, the fines from 1 crore, they have been hiked to 5 crores. Similarly, for senior management, as you pointed out, if they were found colluding with this entire thing, there is minimum 5 years imprisonment. For organized crime syndicates, it is minimum 7 years imprisonment, as against the earlier provision of 5 years, and fines up to rupees 10 crore or more, and also provision for possible asset confiscation. The investigation too now has to be completed within 2 months. Trials are to be put on fast track. Special courts will be there to do day-to-day hearings. And the objective is to conclude within 3 months of the charge sheet. So organized gangs would be targeted, institutions and, malpractices in examinations conducted by NTA, UPSC, SSC, etc. would be taken into account. So everybody, even the paper setter, if found guilty, has been held accountable under the new provisions.
1: Section 12A under the bill provides for 2 months that the investigation has to be conducted in a time-bound manner.
0: Absolutely.
1: There's a time-bound trial, you just mentioned, day-to-day hearings.
0: Yes.
1: And completion of the trial within 3 months from the date of filing the charge sheet. Even the disposal of the appeals, the High Court will give you 30 days to file the appeal and then dispose of the matter within 3 months. So it's quite interesting how the law is being geared right down from the investigation to the trial before the court,

0: in such a time-bound manner. This is clearly a very important reform, not just when it comes to public examinations, but really as an example for other aspects of administration as well.
1: Certainly. And I believe that, you know, when we are talking about these provisions, we should also keep it in mind that we have also, Prime Minister has also set up a task force, a high-level task force, including the likes of Mandan Neelekani, who had brought in the UPI revolution in the country, the Aadhaar cards. And then you have people like educationists like Kamakoti, scientists like Somnath, to ensure that, you know, the technology aspect is taken care of. Because if the technology is secure, and today we are the world leaders in software technology, and if we are able to tweak that to ensure that our students don't suffer and paper leaks don't happen, the hackers are not able to, you know, get in, I think that also is going to, apart from the stringent provisions, so this is to prevent. These provisions that we mentioned are punishment, but we also have to look at this is the curative aspect. The preventive aspect is also as important. So you would see that there is a lot of emphasis on technology, secure technology, to ensure that, you know, such things don't recur.
0: There's also, from the Legacy Act itself, that appointed individuals are subject to non-disclosure. Well, how important is a non-disclosure of information?
1: Yes, absolutely. And you see, because it's not just a matter of provision of law, I also look at it as a matter of ethics. You know, so while selecting people, we have to ensure that they are people not just of high intellectual competence, but also of high integrity. That also have to be ensured. And that's not a great difficult task. So we need to build in that ethical part of it, because everything under the sun cannot be tackled by just stringent laws. I think that we need to build a cadre of honest, you know, people, whether it is in the management or in the teaching side or in the question paper setting side. We need to identify those people who are reliable, who have the future of students in their mind, who don't compromise. So that also has to be ensured. And certainly the non-disclosure agreement is certainly, you know, but we should ensure that it is not just a piece of paper, you know, but it is observed, practiced in letter and spirit.
0: So it's very important that it's not just the legal side, but the ethical side as well, because you're looking at right and wrong, the morality of it. And at the end of it, you're looking at merit, how important it is to ensure that there are meritorious appointments to public posts and to seats in educational institutions as well, because that is really where the future of the country lies. When we talk about integrity, it is based on merit.
1: I totally agree with you, because at the end of the day, and particularly in leadership positions, you need to have people who are there because of their merit. They should be not just authorities in their discipline, but also they should be in terms of integrity, in terms of competence, in terms of leadership qualities. They should be persons who are, you know, eminently qualified for the positions. That holds to be ensured. And I believe that, you know, the government is in an overhaul mode. And you can see even the NTA is now being overhauled. You know, they have already advertised for various positions. And I'm sure that they will ensure that the people, not just with the highest competence, but also with the highest integrity. And this applies to the, you know, even the legal part of it, you know, because often we have seen that, you know, people get arrested, but they later get acquitted also. So the investigations, the officers involved in the investigations also have to be people of great integrity, committed to make the examination system transparent. That has to be ensured, because they have to ensure that within the deadline, which has now been, you know, confined to say a couple of months, you need to ensure that the investigation is fair and all aspects, because they should not, these criminals should not go scot-free. And as you rightly mentioned, the appointment of public special prosecutors for this is aimed at that, to ensure that you have foolproof case and these people get convicted and punished for their crime.
0: So now that we have discussed the curative side of it, let's also discuss the preventive side. I know you spoke about that as well when we were discussing it, but in a little bit more detail, what is the linkage of the Public Examination Prevention of Unfair Means Amendment Bill?

0: When it comes to the role of state public sector commissions and higher secondary education boards, because states also have their anti-paper leak law, there are provisions and penalties. So how do you ensure that there is symmetry and not asymmetry when it comes to the enforcement of the law in these matters?
1: I agree with you, and I believe that, you know, but in our country, education is a state subject, you know, and in this matter, I believe that the center and state should come together. We should sync our political and other differences, and we should be on the same page when it comes to students' interests. And the student groups should also exert pressure on the respective state governments to follow this law in letter and spirit. It should be a template for all examinations, you know, that has to be ensured, because university internal exams are not covered by this, but there also you come across so many complaints, and state level also we have come across so many allegations in, you know, under state governments ruled by all political parties. So nobody is an exception when it comes to that, because I believe that no government wants to have this leaks happening, but there are people who are taking advantage of the inadequacies of the system. So this has to be a common commitment which the political parties should come together. The differences expressed in parliamentary debates should not find reflection in the attitude of the state governments towards this law. They should, you know, ensure that the law is implemented in letter and spirit, and also ensure that the same template, of course, with flexibility, because institutions have their limitations, financial, these are also carrying financial implications, these have. So taking all that into account, the idea is to ensure that we have a much more transparent examination system, which secures the future of our students, which ensures that they don't have to, you know, practice any unfair means or be a victim of any unfair practices by others. That has to be ensured.
0: Thank you, Mr. K.G. Suresh, for being with us on this special program on Akashvani and talking to us in depth on this discussion on ensuring examination integrity and what the legislative framework is to safeguard public examinations in the context of the ongoing debate in Parliament on the Bill on Public Examinations Transparency, and comparing it to the Act of 2024, and more importantly, looking at it both from the curative side and the preventive side. Thank you, sir.
1: Thank you.
2: 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The participants were K.G. Suresh, political analyst, and Arjun J. Chaudhary, anchor. 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

0: This is Akashvani, the news read by Reshma Tiwari. The Lok Sabha today passed the anti-paper leak bill proposing tougher penalties and fast-track courts to curb exam malpractices. The bill seeks to amend the Public Examinations Prevention of Unfair Means Act 2024. The Public Examinations Prevention of Unfair Means Amendment Bill 2026 incorporates several significant provisions, including stringent penalties such as imprisonment for up to 10 years, fines of up to 10 crore rupees, and the seizure of the properties of convicted offenders. The legislation mandates that every state government and union territory administration establish special fast-track courts for the day-to-day trial. Replying to the discussion on the bill, Minister of State for Personnel, Public Grievances and Pensions, Dr. Jitendra Singh said, the amendment in the bill has been brought to make the law more stringent and ensure speedy justice in paper leak cases.
1: The earlier bill and the amendment today are reaffirmation of this government's deep commitment to safeguard the welfare of the students and the youth of this country. And therefore, this bill can be described as a milestone legislation in the history of Indian Parliament.
0: Dr. Singh criticized Leader of Opposition and Congress MP Rahul Gandhi for using unparliamentary language, saying it is inappropriate and unfortunate. Parliamentary Affairs Minister Kiran Rijiju strongly objected to the remarks of Mr. Gandhi and demanded an apology from him in the House. Earlier, participating in the discussion, Congress MP Rahul Gandhi said the students' protest on the NEET issue was not violence or hatred, but a deep expression of the youth, and all political parties must respect this expression. After the passage of the bill, the lower house was adjourned till tomorrow. The Rajya Sabha has passed the Prevention of Insults to National Honour Amendment Bill 2026. The bill will further amend the Prevention of Insults to National Honour Act 1971. The proposed legislation seeks to give Vande Mataram the same statutory protection as the national anthem Jana Gana Mana. These offences are punishable with imprisonment.

0: punishment of up to 3 years, a fine, or both. After the passage of the bill, the upper house was adjourned till tomorrow. In Odisha, heavy rains and rising rivers have triggered a severe flood situation, claiming 4 lives and affecting nearly 4 lakh people. The administration has intensified rescue and relief operations as the flood situation continues to remain critical. Meanwhile, in Assam, the relief and rehabilitation efforts are continuing on a war footing in the worst flood-affected districts of Shivsagar, Golaghat, Charaideo and Jorhat. Union Home Minister Amit Shah spoke with Assam Chief Minister Dr. Himanta Biswa Sarma and assured all necessary assistance to the flood-hit state. In Chhattisgarh, heavy rainfall over the past 2 days has disrupted normal life in several parts of the state. The India Meteorological Department has forecast extremely heavy rainfall tomorrow over Madhya Maharashtra and West Madhya Pradesh. The UN Human Rights Office has voiced concern over Islamabad's crackdown on peaceful protesters in Pakistan-occupied Jammu and Kashmir. Over 40 civilians were killed and several others injured in the firing by Pakistani forces on protesters during a march organized by the Joint Awami Action Committee from Rawalkot to Muzaffarabad on Monday. The death toll from a powerful 7.1 magnitude earthquake in southwestern Japan rose to 18 today as soldiers and emergency crews searched a heavily damaged shopping mall, collapsed homes and a factory for survivors. At least 62 people were injured while several others remained missing. The quake struck Kumamoto Prefecture on Kyushu Island yesterday, causing widespread damage. At the ongoing Commonwealth Games in Glasgow, Scotland, 9 Indian boxers have assured medals for the country after sealing semi-final berths. 5 pugilists, including Arundhati Chaudhary in women's 70kg, Sakshi Chaudhary in women's 51kg, Sachin Sehwag in men's 60kg, Ankush Panghal in men's 80kg semi-finals and Narinder Barwal in men's 90+kg categories registered victories today. India's overall medal tally currently stands at 12, comprising 2 gold, 7 silver and 3 bronze. And that's the end of this news bulletin.
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